Ladies and gentlemen, today is Thursday, 6th of August 2026. This is the Voice of Turkey's English language transmission, originally broadcast live from Ankara in a 16-meter band on 1762 kHz to Europe between 12:30 and 13:30 UTC. You may be hearing this now as a replay in a different time zone. 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

This is TRT Voice of Turkey News in English. President Recep Tayyip Erdoğan on Wednesday said a new legislative proposal aimed at strengthening national solidarity and social cohesion marks a significant step in Turkey's efforts to permanently eliminate the threat of terrorism. Following extensive consultations, the bill on strengthening national solidarity and social cohesion was submitted today to the consideration of the Grand National Assembly of Turkey, with broad consensus reflecting our cherished nation's determination to achieve a lasting resolution, Erdoğan said in a social media post after the bill was submitted to the Turkish Parliament. I hope this step, which aims to permanently free Turkey from the threat of terrorism, reinforce our national unity and solidarity, and strengthen the climate of peace and stability in our country and across the region, will yield positive results, President Erdoğan added. Erdoğan also thanked political parties, parliamentary groups, and lawmakers who contributed to the preparation and finalization of the proposed legislation. As Syria free of terrorism and militias and united as one is the strongest guarantee for protecting the country's shared borders with Turkey, Syrian Foreign Minister Asad Hassan al-Shabani said on Thursday. Shabani made the remarks at a joint press conference with Turkish Foreign Minister Hakan Fidan in capital Ankara. At the same time, the news briefing, Minister Fidan said Israel's attacks in Syria are among the greatest threats to the country's stability and accused the Israeli government of escalating violence across the region. Commenting on the recent deal to move ahead with the Gaza peace plan, Foreign Minister of Turkey Hakan Fidan said Israel's continued attacks have once again shown that Israeli Prime Minister Benjamin Netanyahu doesn't want peace. United States President Donald Trump confronted Defense Secretary Pete Hegseth over critical munitions shortages during a cabinet meeting at Camp David last week, according to a Washington Post report published on Wednesday. Citing two people familiar with the exchange, the newspaper said Trump demanded an explanation after learning that shortages of key weapons, including long-range guided missiles and Patriot air defense interceptors, had not been resolved despite his belief that the issue had already been addressed. The report said concerns over depleted stockpiles have contributed to Trump's decision not to authorize additional large-scale strikes against Iran in recent days. According to the report of the Washington Post, Hegseth defended his handling of the issue and blamed Deputy Defense Secretary Stephen Feinberg for the shortages and for failing to fully brief the president on the state of U.S. weapons inventories. The report also noted that Patriot missile production can take up to 2 years, despite new manufacturing agreements. The White House dismissed the account, with Press Secretary Karoline Leavitt calling it 100% fake news and saying Trump has the most confidence in Hegseth. The Pentagon also denied allegations, with Chief Spokesperson Sean Parnell saying Hegseth didn't mislead anyone about our munitions posture and describing the report as fictional.

0: continues on the English language broadcast of the Voice of Turkey.
1: Hiroshima on Thursday marked the 81st anniversary of the U.S. atomic bombing of the western Japanese city, with its mayor criticizing major powers for waging wars and urging them to stop justifying the possession of nuclear weapons as a method of deterrence. Downplaying the inhumanity of nuclear weapons and accepting the use of force to pursue one's own prosperity risk cycles of violent retaliation that could ultimately result in another Hiroshima or Nagasaki, Mayor Kazumi Matsui said. Too many political leaders still consider nuclear deterrence as a realistic approach and legitimize violence, which simply pushes a world without nuclear weapons further into the distance, Matsui said in his peace declaration at the ceremony at the Hiroshima Peace Memorial Park. He also called on each citizen to learn lessons from the past and take action. About 50,000 people, including representatives from some 120 countries and regions, including the United States and Iran, were to attend the ceremony in Hiroshima, Japan. A minute of silence was held while a peace bell rang out at 8:15 a.m., the time when a U.S. B-29 dropped the bomb on the city, Hiroshima. The bombing of Hiroshima on August 6, 1945, destroyed the city and killed 140,000 people. A second bomb dropped 3 days later on Nagasaki killed 70,000. Japan surrendered on August 15, ending World War II. The number of survivors has fallen to 91,000, about a quarter of the original number, with their average age exceeding 86. Survivors were about fading memories, as the youngest of the survivors were too young to clearly recall the attack. Saudi Admiral appointed commander of multinational maritime coalition. Saudi Rear Admiral Abdullah bin Salim al-Shehri has been appointed as the commander of a multinational maritime coalition for key regional maritime routes, the Defense Ministry announced. The coalition commander will oversee joint naval defense, coordinate with member states and other maritime coalitions, and carry out missions under the coalition's charter, the ministry said through X on Thursday. More countries are completing the procedures to join the coalition, with some having already signed the joint declaration and others preparing to sign the declaration and charter ahead of their formal accession as founding members, it added. The coalition affirms that it is an open international coalition that welcomes the accession of all countries that align with its goals and principles, and it continues to receive membership applications, it said. An additional statement will also be issued containing the names of the countries that have completed the signing procedures, the ministry noted. The coalition will hold a planners' meeting on August 12 and 13 to finalize its institutional framework and pave the way for modern countries to join, it underlined. On July 30, Saudi Arabia and 13 other countries announced the creation of the Multinational Maritime Defense Coalition aimed at safeguarding freedom of navigation, international trade, and energy supply routes in the Bab al-Mandeb Strait, the Red Sea, and the Gulf of Aden.

0: continues on the English language broadcast of the Voice of Turkey.
1: FIFA backs Infantino during crisis meeting, apologizes for ruled

COP privatization plan. FIFA's senior leadership reaffirmed their backing for President Gianni Infantino following a crisis meeting in Rabat, Morocco, as the world football body sought to contain fallout from a now withdrawn $20 billion of proposal to sell off World Cup commercial rights. In a statement on Wednesday, FIFA said Secretary General Matthias Grafstrohn and members of the FIFA Management Board reaffirmed their full support for FIFA President Gianni Infantino, while Infantino reiterated his support for the Secretary General and FIFA administration. The governing body said a separate letter apologizing for the errors had been sent to FIFA council members and national associations, and that a review will be conducted with findings presented at the council's next scheduled meeting. FIFA added that the proposal is now off the table and said it will no longer tolerate any attacks on its integrity, good governance, and due process, and will take all necessary measures to protect and safeguard its name and reputation. And finally, a Meta artificial intelligence model hacked into an outside company's online service during a security test after it was accidentally connected to the internet, the technology company said Wednesday. The incident occurred while independent testing company Irregular was examining the model's ability to identify and exploit cybersecurity weaknesses. A misconfiguration by Irregular, an independent testing company Meta uses, inadvertently allowed one of our models access to the internet during evaluation, a Meta spokesperson said. The model subsequently exploited a vulnerability in a third-party service in a manner similar to incidents recently disclosed by other AI developers, the spokesperson said. Meta didn't identify the model or the affected company in this statement. The technology company said it learned about the breach after being notified by Irregular and opened an investigation. We are currently investigating and will issue a full retrospective once we have all the facts, Meta said. Irregular said the breach resulted from the same evaluation environment issue involved in incidents disclosed by Anthropic last week. This didn't involve a sandbox escape or a sophisticated cyber action, the company said, adding that there were no unresolved issues related to the incident. Irregular said it was preparing a technical paper outlining best practices for containing advanced models and securely conducting cyber security evaluations. And that was the news brought to you by the Voice of Turkey. And here is a wonderful song by Zeynep Bastık titled Ara.

Hello, dear listeners. Greetings from the fifth episode of Dream Destinations. Starting with this episode, we embark on a journey through the mysterious lands of the Balkans, following the traces of Ottoman Turkish heritage in Bosnia and Herzegovina, where history and culture intertwine. Our first stop is Mostar's most precious legacy, the Mostar Bridge, once built by the hands of Ottoman masters, gracefully arching over the emerald waters of the Neretva River. The bridge is the heart of the city. Mostar takes its name from the word Mostari, meaning bridge keepers. Established by the Ottoman Empire in the late 15th century, the city became one of the key centers of the empire's expansion policy in the Balkans due to its strategic location. In 1566, under the hands of Mimar Hayrettin, architect Hayrettin, a student of the great architect Mimar Sinan, the Mostar Bridge took shape. As famous Ottoman-era Turkish travelogue Evliya Çelebi described it, the bridge stretches over the river Neretva like a bow cast toward the sky. Measuring 30 meters in length and 24 meters in height, this architectural masterpiece was built by joining limestone blocks with lead fastenings. As one of the most magnificent examples of Ottoman engineering in the Balkans, the bridge remained a vital crossing point on trade routes for centuries. As visitors approach the bridge, they are greeted by the historic towers that once housed the Mostari, the bridge keepers. These towers are an inseparable part of the city's identity. However, the story of the Mostar Bridge is not only one of splendor, but also of profound sorrow. On November 9, 1993, after standing for 427 years, the bridge became the target of Croatian tank fire. At exactly 10:16 a.m., the heart of the city was shattered. The people of Mostar watched in tears, helplessly witnessing the bridge collapse into the Neretva River. As the massive stones sank into the depths of the river, it was not just the destruction of a structure, but the denial of Mostar's multicultural heritage. Known in Bosnian as Stari Most, the bridge had long connected the Croats and Muslims living on opposite banks of the river, making it one of the most significant symbols of the Balkans for centuries. Today, Croats live on the western side of the river, while Muslims reside on the eastern side. Yet history has shown that the devastation of war doesn't have the final word. In 1997, the first steps toward rebuilding the bridge were taken with the support of the Turkish Cooperation and Coordination Agency, TİKA for short, as well as UNESCO, IRKİKA, and the World Bank. Hungarian army divers retrieved the bridge's original stones from the depths of the river Neretva. Unfortunately, due to the damage caused by the bombing and the river's waters, these stones could not be reused. Today, they stand as silent witnesses to the past. During the reconstruction process, the same quarry from which the original stones were sourced was reopened.
The management team consisted of 4 architects, 2 civil engineers, and 1 geologist, 3 from Turkey and 4 from Bosnia and Herzegovina. Turkish stone masters who had passed UNESCO's qualifications inspection worked alongside local craftsmen. A total of 29 experts from Turkey and Bosnia and Herzegovina dedicated their efforts to this historic project. Reconstruction began in June 2002 and was completed in August 2003 with the placement of the final key stone. Turkey contributed approximately $1 million to the project, and on July 23, 2004, the bridge Mostar was reopened with a grand ceremony. In 2005, it was inscribed on the UNESCO World Heritage List, securing its recognition as a site of universal value. Today, the Mostar Bridge stands tall, a symbol of peace and rebirth in defiance of war's destruction. Around the bridge, visitors can explore different layers of history through its museums. The Museum of War and Genocide Victims keeps alive the painful memories of recent history, while the Bosnian Museum showcases the city's multicultural heritage from the Ottoman era to the present. The 18th century Muslibegovic House offers a glimpse into the Ottoman way of life. As Alija Isaković once said, the Mostar Bridge is where the city's heart beats. It continues to keep its cultural heritage alive through traditional diving competitions. Every year, thousands of visitors flock to the bridge, not just as a crossing point, but as a monument that unites past and future, sorrow and hope, destruction and renewal. This bridge of centuries

of pain and dreams continues to remind humanity that rebuilding is always possible. Until next week, goodbye.

Attention, attention. As always, it's me, Nosy Parker. I'm back again with my usual dose of cool and fascinating facts. As you know, no question is too silly and curiosity knows no bounds. And thank goodness for that, because today we're diving into a mystery I've always wondered about but never quite had the chance to ask. You might be thinking, what could it be? And when you hear it, you might be surprised or even find it funny. But I'm pretty sure you don't know the full answer either. Oh, and don't forget, our main goal here is to have fun. And now, the 1,000-point question of today's episode. Why are bananas curved? If you thought I was going to give you the answer right away, think again. First, I need to set the scene, get you in the mood, and of course, do a little showbiz as your fabulous host. Thanks in advance for sticking with me all the way to the end of the show. According to the Guinness Book of World Records, the banana is the most widely consumed fruit in the world. Globally, it ranks as the fourth most important staple food, and in international trade, it comes fifth after grains, sugar, coffee, and cocoa. When you are craving

Having a snack and want something both healthy and filling, the first fruit that probably comes to mind is the banana. It's nutritious, energizing, and easy to carry. Banana is a popular choice before workouts or as a midday snack. We all know the benefits of bananas, but when it comes to why this tropical fruit is curved, most of us have no clue. Without questioning it, you, me, and all of us have just accepted our banana body just the way it is. Now, I'm going to give you four possible answers. Which one do you think is correct? A. Bananas are flexible, so they took this shape by doing yoga. B. They chose an ergonomic design to make them easier to eat. C. They wanted to stand out and be cooler than other fruits and veggies, especially corn. D. None of the above. Your heart might be leaning towards another option, but the correct answer is option D, none of the above. Actually, the reason bananas are curved is hidden in one of nature's amazing tricks, negative geotropism. Let me explain. Plants respond differently to gravity. For example, roots grow downward toward the center of the earth. This is called positive geotropism. But some parts of plants grow upward, against gravity. That's what we call negative geotropism. The banana fruit initially grows downward from the flower stalk, but later it tries to grow toward the sunlight because light is very important for its development. However, gravity is pulling it downward. And this is exactly where negative geotropism comes into play. The banana pushes back against gravity and grows upward toward the light. In this struggle, it takes on that familiar curved shape we all know. Long story short, every banana might actually be telling us this. Life tried to pull me down, but I chose the light. And with this beautiful motto, we've come to the end of today's episode. May you always choose to stand in the sunshine. Goodbye and stay bright.

Before we end our broadcast in English, let's have a quick look at the headlines. Turkish President Erdogan hails new bill as key step to permanently end threat of terrorism. President Erdogan on Wednesday said a new legislative proposal aimed at strengthening national solidarity and social cohesion marks a significant step in Turkey's efforts to permanently eliminate the threat of terrorism. Syrian Foreign Minister says United Terror-Free Syria, strongest guarantee for border security with Turkey. Hiroshima marks 81st years since U.S. atomic bombing with renewed anti-nuclear appeal. FIFA backs Infantino during crisis meeting, apologizes for World Cup privatization plan. And Meta AI model hacks outside company during security tests. You have been listening to the Voice of Turkey's English language transmission, originally broadcast live from Ankara in 16 meter band between 1760 kHz to Europe between 1230 and 1330 UTC. If you are hearing this at a later hour or in another part of the world, thank you for tuning in via replay. 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